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1: This is Akashvani, the news read by Renu Kataria. Parliament has passed the Taxation and Other Laws Amendment Bill 2026 after Rajya Sabha returned the Money Bill to Lok Sabha following discussion. The Lok Sabha had earlier passed the bill, which was then sent to Rajya Sabha for discussion. Since it is a money bill, Rajya Sabha can only make recommendations on its provisions and return it to the Lok Sabha, which may accept or reject those recommendations. Replying to the discussion on the bill in the Rajya Sabha, Finance Minister Nirmala Sitharaman made it clear that the legislation does not impose any tax on UPI and the digital payment system will remain free for consumers. The Finance Minister stated that the UPI-related amendment is only an enabling provision and does not itself impose any tax or transaction charge on users. Ms. Sitharaman also said that the government doesn't intend to impose

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2: आकाशवाणी प्रेजेंट्स मॉर्निंग न्यूज। Good morning, I am Shagun Chopra. The headlines. Parliament passes Taxation and Other Laws Amendment Bill 2026. Finance Minister Nirmala Sitharaman says digital payment system to remain free for consumers. Government notifies 11 more international ports enabling e-visa holder foreigners to enter India. Jharkhand student protest leader Devendra Nath Mahato hospitalized after his health deteriorates. BJP calls for Jharkhand Bandh today with a lathi charge on students. At least 132 people killed following 7.4 magnitude earthquake in western Colombia. IMD issues orange alert for heavy rainfall in Himachal Pradesh and East Rajasthan today. And India wins 17 medals, including 4 gold at Under 23 Commonwealth Fencing Championship in Lagos, Nigeria. And now the news in detail. Parliament has passed the Taxation and Other Laws Amendment Bill 2026 after Rajya Sabha returned the money bill to Lok Sabha following discussion. The Lok Sabha had earlier passed the bill, which was then sent to Rajya Sabha for discussion. Since it is a money bill, Rajya Sabha can only make recommendations on its provisions and return it to the Lok Sabha, which may accept or reject those recommendations. Replying to the discussion on the bill in the Rajya Sabha, Finance Minister Nirmala Sitharaman made it clear that the legislation does not impose any tax on UPI and the digital payment system would remain free for consumers. The Finance Minister stated that the UPI-related amendment is only an enabling provision and does not itself impose any tax or transaction charge on users. Ms. Sitharaman also said that the government doesn't intend to impose any MDR charges on small merchants as they remain central to UPI's inclusive growth.
3: It does not impose any tax or transaction charge on UPI users. It enables the government to specify through notification the electronic payment modes that will continue to receive statutory protection against charges. The UPI and Services Steering Committee, headed by the National Payments Corporation of India, will consider and decide whether any MDR should be introduced and if so, its scope and structure. Therefore, no MDR framework has yet been finalized.
2: The government has notified 11 more international ports enabling foreign nationals holding e-visas to enter India through these designated points. The new additions include 9 land ports and 2 airports. With this, the total number of international ports facilitating entry of e-visa holders has risen to 88. A report.
4: The Home Ministry said the newly notified points include Bhopal and Tirupati airports and 9 land ports at Agartala, Atari, Daranga, Gede, Gojatanga, Haridaspur, Jaigaon, Dwaki and More. The Ministry said the move will further enhance the attractiveness and utility of the e-visa facility for international travellers. Around 95% of e-visa applications are processed in less than 72 hours. Introduced in 2014 for nationals of 43 countries, the e-visa facility has now been extended to citizens of 172 countries. It is currently available under 17 subcategories, including tourist, business, medical, student, transit, cruise and mountaineering visas. The ministry said India now issues roughly 78% of its visas electronically. Ishani Yadav, Akashvani News, Delhi.
2: Union Home Minister Amit Shah is scheduled to move the Kerala Alteration of Name Bill 2026 and the National Cooperative Development Corporation Amendment Bill 2026 for consideration and passing in the Lok Sabha today. Mr. Shah will move a motion for consideration of the bill seeking to alter the name of the state of Kerala. He will also move the National Cooperative Development Corporation Amendment Bill 2026, which seeks to further amend the National Cooperative Development Corporation Act 1962. Rajya Sabha is scheduled to take up the Tribunals Reforms Bill 2026 for consideration and passing. Minister of State for Law and Justice Arjun Ram Meghwal will move the bill. The bill aims to improve efficiency, ensure independence, transparency and uniformity in the qualifications, appointment of service of chairpersons and members of various tribunals, as well as the administration and functioning of the tribunals. The legislation also proposes to establish a National Tribunals Commission. Jharkhand student protest leader Devendranath Mahato has been hospitalized after his health deteriorated while taking part in the student-led assembly march in Ranchi yesterday. More from our correspondent.
5: The assembly Girao, which continued for nearly 10 hours yesterday, saw protesters reaching the vicinity of gate number 1. Police used water cannons, tear gas and lathi charge to clear the area. Student protest leader Devendranath Mehto, who has been on a hunger strike for the past 9 days, was admitted to Ranchi Sadar Hospital after his health deteriorated during the assembly protest. Doctors are monitoring his condition and have placed him on oxygen support. The BJP has called for a statewide bandh today, alleging excessive use of force against protesting students and reiterating its demand for a CBI inquiry into the alleged examination irregularities. Ranchi Deputy Commissioner Manjunath Bhajantri appealed to people to observe today's bandh peacefully and warned that appropriate action would be taken against anyone attempting to disturb law and order or incite violence. The administration has increased security arrangements at key locations in Ranchi and appealed to all sections of society to maintain peace and cooperate with the police and district administration. Mehvish Rahman, Akashwani News.
2: This is Akashwani giving you the news. For quick news updates round the clock, follow us on our X handle at AIR News Alerts. 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More than 570 others have been injured. According to U.S. Geological Survey, the epicenter of the quake was near San Jose del Palmar in the Choco region, about 400 kilometers west of the capital, Bogota. The quake damaged hundreds of buildings and trapped several people under debris. Rescue teams and local residents searched through the rubble for survivors. Colombian President Abelardo Despriella has declared an emergency to speed up funding for relief and recovery operations. The tremors were also felt in neighboring Ecuador and Panama, though no major damage was reported there. The India Meteorological Department, IMD, has issued an orange colour warning for Himachal Pradesh and East Rajasthan for heavy to very heavy rainfall today. According to IMD, Arunachal Pradesh, Assam, Meghalaya, Chhattisgarh, Gangetic West Bengal, Gujarat, Haryana, Chandigarh and Delhi will experience heavy rainfall at isolated places today. Rain has been occurring intermittently across most parts of Himachal Pradesh since last night. The Meteorological Centre Shimla has issued a warning of heavy rainfall in mainly 9 districts of the state during the next 24 hours. A report.
6: Continuous rainfall across Himachal Pradesh has affected normal life. As many as 106 roads remain blocked due to landslides at several places, while 66 transformers and 19 drinking water supply schemes have also been affected. Concerned departmental teams are working to restore these essential services at the earliest. Meanwhile, the Meteorological Center Shimla has issued an orange alert for rainfall in three districts, Kangra, Sirmaur and Mandi, during the next 24 hours. A yellow alert for heavy rainfall has also been issued for six other districts, Una, Bilaspur, Hamirpur, Chamba, Shimla and Solan. The administration has urged people to exercise caution in view of the possibility of heavy rainfall, stay away from rivers and streams and landslide prone areas and avoid unnecessary travel. Ritesh Kapoor, Akashwani News, Shimla.
2: In Uttar Pradesh, programs related to the Har Ghar Tiranga campaign will be organized with enthusiasm in all madrasas across the state. More from our correspondent.
7: Minister for Minority Welfare Danish Ansari has directed that students and youth studying in madrasas are to be encouraged to participate in the campaign. He said that programs involving the hoisting of the national flag, singing of national anthem, patriotic activities and awareness initiatives highlighting the contributions of great freedom fighters will also be organized in madrasas of a state. Yesterday, Chief Minister Yogi Adityanath led the Tiranga Yatra in Gorakhpur district. He said that Har Ghar Tiranga campaign is a tribute to the sacrifices of freedom fighters and urged people to display the national flag at their homes with pride and respect. The nearly 2.5 kilometer long yatra started from the Nagar Nigam premises to railway station chalk, with the CM undertaking the Padyatra, carrying the tricolor in his hand with the sentiment of nation first. Sushil Chandra Tiwari, Akashwani News, Lucknow.
2: A massive wave of devotion has swept through Haridwar during the Kanwar Yatra. By yesterday evening, over 4,43,78,000 devotees had departed Haridwar carrying holy Ganga water for their respective destinations. Today, on the occasion of Savan Shivratri, a large number of devotees are offering water to Lord Shiv, marking the conclusion of the Kanwar Yatra. A report.
8: On the 12th day of the Kanwar Mela, 63,60,000 devotees departed Haridwar yesterday carrying holy Ganga water for their destination. Haridwar is witnessing a heavy rush of Kanwariyas today on the occasion of Savan Shivratri. The city is witnessing a strong presence of dark Kanwariyas. Security, traffic, health and sanitation arrangements are being closely monitored at various bathing ghats, Kanwar routes and sensitive locations to ensure a safe and orderly Kanwar Yatra. Meanwhile, in the state capital, Dehradun, traffic has been diverted at several places due to the movement of a large number of Shiv devotees on the occasion of Savan Shivratri. The devotees who have departed Haridwar with holy Ganga water are offering it to Lord Shiva at various Shiva temples at their respective destinations today. With this year's Kanwar Yatra is also coming to an end. Sakshi Singh, Akashwani News, Dehradun.
2: India has made a strong start at the Under-23 Commonwealth Fencing Championship in Lagos, Nigeria, winning 17 medals, including 4 gold, on the opening day. More from our correspondent.
9: The Indian contingent has secured 4 gold, 4 silver and 9 bronze medals at the championship, which began on Sunday and will conclude on August 14. Indian fencers reached the podium in all 6 individual events across the sabre, foil and epee disciplines. In the men's sabre event, Nikhil Wagh won the gold medal while Lakshay Badasar secured silver. Ashwini Arya and Leshram Moramba bagged bronze medals. In men's foil, Tejas Patil won silver and Himash Sansam secured bronze. In men's Zepe, Lokesh Vemani claimed silver while Shaurya Ashwini and Godwin Enbekes won bronze. In the women's event, Joyce Ashita clinched gold in foil with teammate Kanak Lakshmi winning silver. Prachi Lohan won gold in women's epee while Nivedya Nair and Anupriya secured bronze medals. In women's sabre, Jeffelyn bagged gold, Akhari won silver and Shreya Gupta took bronze. India will look to build on its strong opening day performance in the remaining events of the championship. Yashasvi Kiryal for Akash News, Delhi.
2: And now for a look at today's newspapers, it's over to Renu Kataria.
1: Thank you, Shagun. Full Vande Mataram to ring out from Red Fort for first time on Independence Day, states Hindustan Times. While the Hindu reports the song will be rendered upon the Prime Minister's arrival after he will unfold the national flag and deliver his customary address to the nation. Youth power to drive IDEA
10: celebrations, says Economic Times. Yuva Shakti or youth power will be a key theme at the upcoming Independence Day celebrations. Several young achievers, innovators, 19 Olympiad medalists and startup pros have been invited as special guests. Government ready for LS debate over protest. Shah to report.

0: മഞ്ഞണി പൂനിലാവ് സമാപിച്ചു. ഇപ്പോൾ സമയം 1 മണി കഴിഞ്ഞ് 59 മിനിറ്റും 53 സെക്കൻഡും. 2 മണിക്ക് മിഡ് ഡേ ന്യൂസ് ഡൽഹി റിലേ.
1: Good afternoon. This is Akashvani and I am Valsa Williams with the midday news. The headlines. Disruption continues in Parliament amid opposition uproar on several issues. Both houses adjourned till 2 p.m. Supreme Court clarifies immediate FIR must be registered for every missing person, irrespective of age or gender. 9 people killed in overnight Russian airstrikes across Ukraine. IMD issues alert for heavy to very heavy rainfall in parts of Himachal Pradesh for today and in Odisha for next 3 days. And in Canadian Open tennis,

0: Poland's Iga Świątek storms into semi-finals with straight set win over Russia's Diana Schneider. The Lok Sabha and the Rajya Sabha have been adjourned till 2 p.m. following opposition uproar over several issues, including alleged police action during students' protests over the NEET issue. When the Lok Sabha assembled at 11 a.m., Speaker Om Birla tried to take up the question hour, but the opposition members raised the issue of alleged police action during students' protests. The opposition members were demanding a statement from Union Home Minister Amit Shah in this regard. Mr. Birla said Parliamentary Affairs Minister Kiran Rijiju had made it clear yesterday that Union Home Minister Amit Shah is ready to respond to the issue concerning students.
1: There should be a proper discussion in the House on important issues, questions and regulations, especially those that bring significant changes to the nation. Such matters deserve thorough and meaningful discussion. However, I would like to reiterate that yesterday the issue concerning students was raised and discussed. Parliamentary Affairs Minister and the Finance Minister clearly stated that the Honorable Home Minister is ready to respond to the matter.
0: As the pandemonium continued, the Speaker adjourned the House till 2 p.m. The Rajya Sabha was also adjourned till 2 p.m. over the same issue when the Upper House reassembled after the first adjournment at 12 noon. Chairman C.P. Radhakrishnan took up the question hour amid opposition uproar but could not be conducted due to sloganeering. Amidst the uproarious scene, the Chairman adjourned the House till 2 p.m. The NDA today held a march inside the Parliament premises over alleged police action against students in Jharkhand. The MPs were carrying placards alleging that the opposition is avoiding discussion despite the government's assurance that Home Minister Amit Shah is ready to respond to the student protests. The march took place after the NDA parliamentary meeting Mangal Milan. Union Minister Anupriya Patel accused the opposition of deliberately disrupting the functioning of Parliament, talking to the media. Ms. Patel said despite the acceptance of their demands, opposition parties are not ready for discussion.
2: The government has accepted all the demands regarding the paper-related issues and has introduced a strict new law. The government has also repeatedly raised concerns regarding the Home Minister's speech. Our government has made it clear that the Home Minister should come to the Parliament and participate in a discussion. However, he is neither willing to listen to the concerns being raised nor ready to participate in the discussion. His sole aim appears to obstruct the functioning of the Parliament.
0: Congress MP Pawan Kheda today said the opposition continues to demand a statement from Union Home Minister Amit Shah on the alleged police action against protesting students. Mr. Kheda alleged that the Home Minister was avoiding making a statement on the matter. The government has informed that over 50 lakh households have benefited under the Pradhan Mantri Surya Ghar Muft Bijli Yojana since its launch in February 2024. In a written reply to a question in the Lok Sabha today, Union Minister of New and Renewable Energy Prahlad Joshi said a subsidy worth over 28,000 crore rupees has been released so far as central financial assistance across the country under the scheme. The government has said more than 10 crore 33 lakh farmer IDs have been created across the country till date. In a written reply, Minister of State for Agriculture and Farmers Welfare, Ramnath Thakur, said farmers can register for a farmer ID themselves using their mobile phone. It enables the integration of direct benefit transfer schemes, such as registrations under Pradhan Mantri Kisan Samman Nidhi Yojana, Pradhan Mantri Fasal Bima Yojana, minimum support price-based procurement, and access to credit delivery and disaster relief. The government has said it is continuously monitoring the evolving monsoon situation and the possible impact of El Nino conditions on agriculture in close coordination with the India Meteorological Department. Minister of State for Agriculture and Farmer Welfare Ramnath Thakur said this in a written reply to a question in the Lok Sabha today. He informed that district agriculture contingency plans have been updated for 15 states covering 342 districts, which are likely to receive below normal rainfall. Mr. Thakur highlighted that standard operating procedures, SOPs, have also been issued by the Indian Council of Agriculture Research for Krishi Vigyan Kendras for mitigation of El Nino

0: related risks. The minister said adequate availability of seeds has been ensured against the demand of over 172 lakh quintals from the states. The NDA Parliamentary Party's weekly meeting Mangal Milan was held today at the Parliament House premises in New Delhi. Prime Minister Narendra Modi, Home Minister Amit Shah, BJP President Nitin Naveen and other NDA leaders waved the Tiranga during the meeting. Prime Minister Narendra Modi today said the government e-marketplace GEM is transforming public procurement through wider participation, transparent procurement and better opportunities. Mr. Modi said this while sharing an article written by Commerce and Industry Minister Piyush Goyal on 10 years of GEM. In a social media post, Mr. Modi said with technology at its core, the GEM platform has strengthened ease of doing business over the last 10 years by creating a more competitive and inclusive ecosystem, particularly empowering MSMEs and women entrepreneurs. This is Akashwani giving you the news for quick news updates round the clock. Follow us on our X handle at AIR News Alerts. And for details of stories and more, log on to our website www.newsonair.gov.in and download News on AIR app. Welcome back to the Midday News. The Supreme Court has clarified that its direction for immediate registration of FIRs in missing person cases applies to everyone irrespective of age or gender. A bench of justices, Ehsanuddin Amanullah and R. Mahadevan, directed states and union territories that have failed to comply, directing their chief secretaries and police chiefs to appear before the court and explain why contempt action should not be initiated. The matter will be heard on the 5th of October. Meanwhile, hearing the other matter, Supreme Court asked the Election Commission to provide details of appeals decided so far by tribunals who were appointed to deal with the pleas of voter deletions during the Special Intensive Revision SIR of electoral rolls in West Bengal. A bench headed by Chief Justice Surya Kant took note of a plea by Congress leader Dhiranjan Chaudhary seeking faster disposal of SIR-related appeals. The court scheduled the plea for further hearing on the 25th of August. The Ministry of Micro, Small and Medium Enterprises and the Department for Promotion of Industry and Internal Trade, DPIIT, have signed a Memorandum of Understanding to accelerate the commercialization and global market access of India's geographical indication, GI, products. The collaboration aims to promote quality standardization, wider market access and digital enablement of GI products while strengthening the One District, One Product ecosystem. In Jharkhand, the West Singhbhum District Police has declared Saranda, Kolhan and Porahat Forest Divisions completely Naxal-free. Four extremists, including wanted Maoist Saluka Kayam, carrying a bounty of 10 lakh rupees, surrendered before Singhbhum Range DIG Anuranjan Kispota and senior police officials at the Chaibasa Police Centre. The DIG said over the past year, 52 Naxalites have surrendered, 18 were killed in encounters and 29 were arrested. In the run-up to India's 80th Independence Day, a Tiranga Yatra was taken out in Punjab as part of the nationwide Har Ghar Tiranga campaign led by BJP Punjab President Kewal Singh Dhillon in Ropar district last evening. Hundreds of youths participated in it, carrying the tricolour in their hands and conveying the message of patriotism and national unity. More from our correspondent.
1: Hundreds of youths participated in Tiranga Yatra last evening at Rupert, carrying the tricolour in their hands and conveying the message of patriotism and national unity. Led by BJP Punjab President Kewal Singh Dhillon, Mr. Dhillon said that Punjab's history is replete with countless sacrifices made for the freedom of the country. Chandigarh administration also organised a cultural programme as part of the Har Ghar Tiranga 150 years of Vande Mataram campaign. The administration has planned a number of Jan Bhagidari activities till August 17th, including Tiranga rallies, walkathon, bike car rally, Rangoli and Rakhi making workshops, Tiranga Mela and Nuggad Nataks, besides cultural programs and exhibitions in the city. This is Rajesh Bali for Akashwani News, Jalandhar. Ghar ghar Tiranga, har ghar
0: Tiranga. On the occasion of Savan Shivratri today, a large number of devotees are offering water to Lord Shiva, marking the conclusion of the

0: Mayor Vitali Klitschko said the capital came under a ballistic attack. Emergency services reported a warehouse fire and one person injured. Meanwhile, Russia's defense ministry said it struck defense industry and transport and logistic targets in Kiev and Zaporizhia. It also said it intercepted and destroyed 396 Ukrainian drones over 15 Russian regions. Amid widespread monsoon rains in Himachal Pradesh, normal life has been affected. Rain is being reported from most parts of the state, including the state capital Shimla. A report.
1: In view of the possibility of heavy rainfall in Kullu subdivision today, all educational institutions have been officially closed. According to a report from the State Emergency Operations Center, traffic has been disrupted on 259 roads across the state due to landslides and rain. Besides, 161 power transformers and 54 drinking water supply schemes have also been affected. The Mandi-Kullu National Highway 21 has been blocked near Jhalogi due to shooting stones falling on the road. Meanwhile, the Meteorological Center Shimla has issued an orange alert for heavy rainfall in five districts, Shimla, Sirmaur, Kangra, Hamirpur and Mandi. A yellow alert has also been issued for four other districts, Chamba, Kullu, Solan and Bilaspur today. The department has advised people to exercise caution during adverse weather conditions and avoid unnecessary travel to vulnerable areas. Ritesh Kapoor, Akashwani News, Shimla.
0: The Indian Meteorological Department has issued an orange colour warning for heavy to very heavy rainfall along with thunderstorms and lightning over Odisha during the next 2 to 3 days. The Met Department also predicted heavy rainfall along with thunderstorms and lightning over the Andaman and Nicobar Islands, Arunachal Pradesh, Assam, Meghalaya, Nagaland, Manipur, Mizoram and Tripura and Rajasthan over the next 2 days. In Canadian Open 2026, former world number one Iga Swiatek of Poland stormed into the semi-finals with a 6-2, 6-1 win over Russia's Diana Schneider in 64 minutes. The six-time Grand Slam champion will face Ukraine's ninth seed Elina Svitolina, who defeated Ekaterina Alexandrova . Benchmark domestic equity indices were trading around 0.5% lower in afternoon trade today. The Sensex lost 398 points to 78,145 when reports last came in. And now before we end the bulletin, the headlines once again. Disruption continues in Parliament amid opposition uproar on several issues. Both houses adjourned till 2 p.m. Supreme Court clarifies immediate FIR must be registered for every missing person, irrespective of age or gender. 9 people killed in overnight Russian airstrikes across Ukraine. IMD issues alert for heavy to very heavy rainfall in parts of Himachal Pradesh for today and in Odisha for next 3 days. And in Canadian Open tennis, Poland's Iga Swiatek storms into semi-finals with straight set win over Russia's Diana Schneider. With that, we end the midday news.
2: Agashavani.

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2: Hi dear friends and welcome to our program. I am your RJ Chetan with you on Spice, the voice of hope. Today we shall discuss an important topic, work-life balance. Achieving work and personal life balance is a topic of perennial interest in the modern society. The notion of balancing one's professional and personal commitments has become an increasingly important aspect of contemporary life, especially as technological innovations make it possible for us to be constantly connected to our work. Work and personal life balance are essential for the overall well-being of individuals. The ratio is the state of balance between the time and effort expended on work and the time and effort expended on personal life pursuits. The balance, when achieved, helps individuals to maintain their physical, emotional, and psychological health and enables them to perform their work and personal duties efficiently. However, achieving work and personal life balance is not always easy. Various factors can impact one's ability to balance the two. One of the most significant factors is the nature of work. Some jobs require employees to work long hours, have tight deadlines, and need to be constantly connected to their work. This can lead to work-life imbalance, causing employees to sacrifice their personal lives for their careers. The pressure to be successful at work can also contribute to work and personal life imbalance. Society has conditioned us to believe that success is defined by the amount of work we put in, often at the expense of our personal lives. The notion of hustle culture, a culture that glorifies constant work, has become increasingly popular in the recent years, with people working long hours, skipping breaks, and sacrificing their breather time in pursuit of success. However, this culture can lead to burnout and mental health issues and cause employees to neglect their personal lives, leading to work-life imbalance. Another factor that can impact work and personal life balance is the level of support one receives at work and in personal life. Support in workplace can come in many forms, including flexible work arrangements, paid time off, mental health days, and resources for coping with stress. The availability of such resources can make a significant difference in enabling employees to achieve work and personal life balance. Similarly, the level of support one receives from personal life can also affect work and personal life balance. For example, having a supportive partner who shares the burden of household chores and childcare can enable individuals to dedicate time to their careers while still maintaining a balance with their personal lives. You can call or message us at 0951522-7039. I repeat, 0951522-7039. Or you can write to us at feedbackamc1@gmail.com. That's feedbackamc1@gmail.com. The consequences of work and personal life imbalance are severe, affecting individuals and their families. A study by the American Sociologist Association found that employees who worked long hours were more likely to experience symptoms of depression, anxiety, and insomnia. Additionally, the study found that employees who worked long hours had lower levels of job satisfaction and were more likely to quit their jobs. This can also affect the quality of family life. Parents who work long hours may not have enough time to spend with their children, resulting in less emotional connection and potential behavioral problems for their children. Besides, a work-life imbalance can lead to relationship problems, as individuals may not have enough time to devote to their partners or friends. To achieve work and personal life balance, individuals need to identify the factors that contribute to the imbalance and take steps to address them. One way to do this is by setting work and personal life boundaries. This involves establishing clear guidelines for when and where work-related activities should take place and when personal life activities should occur. Additionally, individuals can prioritize their life activities and ensure they dedicate enough time to them. This involves scheduling time for activities such as exercise, hobbies, and spending time with family and friends. Another way to achieve work and personal life balance is by taking advantage of workplace resources. Employers can provide their employees with flexible work arrangements, such as the ability to work remotely or flexible hours, so employees can better manage their work and personal lives. Employers can also offer mental health resources, such as employee assistance programs or access to counseling services to help employees manage stress and improve their overall well-being. Work and personal life balance are essential for the overall well-being of individuals. Achieving balance requires identifying the factors contributing to the imbalance and taking steps to address them. Individuals can set boundaries, prioritize personal life activities, take advantage of workplace resources, learn to say no, and seek support from others to better manage their work and personal lives. One of the most important ways to achieve work and personal life balance is by learning to say no. Individuals who struggle with work and personal life balance often find it challenging to decline additional responsibilities or commitments, resulting in an overwhelming workload. By learning to say no to extra commitments, individuals can prioritize their existing commitments and better manage their time. Further, individuals can seek support from family, friends, and colleagues. Having a supportive network can help individuals manage stress and find a balance between work and personal life. Seeking support from colleagues can also help individuals delegate tasks and avoid taking too much work. Achieving work and personal life balance requires a combination of individual effort and support from employers, colleagues, and personal networks. It is essential to recognize that work and personal life balance is not a one-size-fits-all solution, and what works for one individual may not work for another. Therefore, individuals need to take the time to identify their unique needs and develop strategies that work for them. The importance of work and personal life balance is a topic that is relevant across all industries and professions. Employers have a crucial role to play in promoting work and personal life balance by offering flexible work arrangements and mental health resources. They can also encourage employees to prioritize their personal lives and take time off when needed. Furthermore, work and personal life balance are essential for promoting creativity and productivity in the workplace. When individuals are overworked and stressed, their productivity can suffer, leading to burnout and decreased job satisfaction. On the other hand, when individuals have a healthy balance between work and personal life, they are more likely to be engaged, motivated, and productive at work. In today's fast-paced and ever-changing world, achieving work and personal life balance is more critical than ever before. With the rise of technology, individuals are now more connected to work than ever before, making it challenging to disconnect and focus on personal life activities. As a result, individuals must make a conscious effort to set boundaries, prioritize personal life activities, and take time for self-care to maintain a healthy work and personal life balance. In conclusion, I hope talking about this today has helped you to understand the importance of balancing work life with personal life, and that you can employ some of these things in your life or even come up with your own ideas

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With this, we conclude today's Spice the Voice of Hope with me, your RJ Chetan. Bye for now. 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
1: 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The Parliament has passed the Tribunals Reforms Bill 2026, with the Rajya Sabha approving it today. Lok Sabha has already passed the bill. When the Upper House met at 2 p.m. after the second adjournment, Minister of State for Law and Justice Arjun Ram Meghwal moved the bill. The bill aims to improve efficiency, ensure independence, transparency and uniformity in the qualifications, appointment of service of chairpersons and members of various tribunals, as well as the administration and functioning of the tribunals. The legislation also proposes to establish a National Tribunals Commission. The Rajya Sabha was adjourned for the day after completing its business. Earlier in the day, the Upper House witnessed continuous uproar over various issues, including alleged police action during students' protests over the NEET matter. Lok Sabha has passed the Kerala Alteration of Name Bill 2026. The bill seeks to change the name of the state of Kerala to Keralam in the first schedule of the constitution. A resolution in this regard was passed by the Kerala Legislative Assembly in June 2024. The Lok Sabha has also passed the National Cooperative Development Corporation Amendment Bill 2026. The bill aims to further amend the National Cooperative Development Corporation Act of 1962. Both the bills were passed without discussion amid uproar by opposition over several issues. After completing the business, the Lok Sabha was adjourned for the day. Union Parliamentary Affairs Minister Kiran Rijiju accused the Congress and opposition parties of running away from a discussion on the students' protest, saying that the government is ready for a detailed discussion on the issue. Speaking to reporters at Parliament premises, Mr. Rijiju said Home Minister Amit Shah was also ready to respond to the issues raised by the opposition, but they are not allowing the House to function. Meanwhile, Congress MP Pawan Khera alleged that the Home Minister was avoiding making a statement on the matter. India Today reiterated that Arunachal Pradesh is an inalienable and integral part of India and nothing can change this indisputable reality. Briefing media in New Delhi today, External Affairs Ministry spokesperson Ranthir Jaiswal said, in matters relating to the border areas between India and China, the maintenance of peace and tranquility in these areas is of utmost importance for New Delhi. The spokesperson said this was also reiterated at the recently held 36th meeting of the Working Mechanism for Consultation and Coordination on India-China Border Affairs.
2: India-China Border Affairs, which was held on 6th, and you are already aware of the statement that we put out. At this meeting, the two sides engaged in frank discussions and reviewed the situation along the line of actual control. The Indian side again underlined that maintaining peace and tranquility in the border areas is essential for the overall development of bilateral relations. It was agreed to continue to use existing mechanisms, diplomatic and military channels, including the WMCC, local commander level meetings, and other agreed mechanisms to resolve

Writer is Kumar Rahul of PTI. The Rajya Sabha today passed the Tribunals Reforms Bill 2026, which aims to set up a National Tribunal Commission to select chairpersons and members for various tribunals across the country. The bill was passed by a voice vote following a brief discussion in the upper house amid a boycott by opposition parties. The bill seeks to improve efficiency, ensure independence, transparency and uniformity in the qualifications, appointment, terms and conditions of service of chairpersons and members of various tribunals. It also proposes to establish a National Tribunals Commission. Earlier, opposition INDIA bloc parties staged a walkout from the upper house in the post-lunch sitting after leader of opposition Mallikarjun Kharge was not allowed to speak by the chair. Replying to the debate on the bill, Minister for Law and Justice Arjun Ram Meghwal said it has been brought with the objective of modern, independent and uniform tribunal system. He said, tribunals play a complementary role in ensuring speedy and effective delivery of justice and the legislation does not alter their jurisdiction. The minister added that the reforms would strengthen institutional independence, promote ease of justice and ease of doing business, and align India's tribunal framework with global best practices. The proposed National Tribunal Commission, that is NTC, will be chaired by a former judge of Supreme Court or a former Chief Justice of a High Court. The commission will have two judicial members and two technical members. The NTC will make appointments in the commission to make it transparent, independent and merit-based, the minister said. He observed that the goal is to establish a framework for tribunals in which there are uniform standards for appointments, service conditions are clear, selection process is transparent and administrative governance is in line with institutional principles. The bill proposes setting up of a dedicated NTC secretariat for effective implementation of its provisions, the minister said. The tenure of tribunal members and clear service conditions are crucial for judicial independence. Therefore, the bill proposes a 5-year tenure which will adhere to a prescribed upper age ceiling. There is no minimum age determined for eligibility. The tenure, salary and allowances of the chairperson and members and other service conditions will be regulated via rule. Stressing that ease of justice and ease of doing business are closely linked, Meghwal said an efficient dispute resolution mechanism is essential for boosting confidence in the economy. Mr. Meghwal emphasized that Supreme Court judgments have played an important role in determining the trajectory of judicial reforms in India. The central government initiated the process of rationalization of tribunals in the year 2015. Through the Finance Act 2017, certain tribunals were abolished or merged and the central government was empowered to make rules to provide for the appointments, tenure and qualifications of chairpersons and members of various tribunals. Subsequently, the Tribunals Reforms, Rationalization and Conditions of Service Ordinance 2021 was promulgated on the 4th of April 2021, which was replaced by the Tribunals Reforms Act 2021. The said act stipulated the procedure for selection and appointment of chairpersons and members of various tribunals and provided for their uniform terms and conditions of service. The Supreme Court, in the matter of Madras Bar Association versus Union of India in 2026, struck down certain provisions of the Tribunals Reforms Act 2021, inter alia, because they are contrary to the principles of separation of powers and judicial independence. Also, not in consonance with the earlier judicial pronouncements that have clarified the standards governing the appointment, tenure and functioning of chairpersons and members of tribunals. Further, the Apex Court directed the establishment of a National Tribunals Commission, which is independent, has professional expertise, and adopts a transparent process and oversight mechanism for selection and appointment of chairpersons and members of various tribunals. Earlier in the day, proceedings of Rajya Sabha were adjourned twice as leader of opposition Mallikarjun Kharge sought to raise a fresh issue relating to the Ram Mandir in Ayodhya that led to an uproar in the house. Soon after the house assembled at 11 a.m, Chairperson C.P. Radhakrishnan called BJD member Santript Mishra to raise a matter of public importance. Mr. Mishra spoke on the issue of fertilizer availability in Odisha. However, as he was concluding his remarks, leader of opposition Mallikarjun Kharge sought permission to raise what he described as a fresh issue concerning the Ram Mandir. This led to protests from Treasury bench members, and amid the commotion, the chair adjourned the house till 12 noon. When the house

0: House reassembled at 12 noon, the chairman took up question hour. However, opposition members again pressed for a discussion on the alleged theft of Ram Temple donations. Kharge stood up to raise the issue, but the chair disallowed it, saying the matter pertained to a state subject. Chairman Radhakrishnan noted that he had also not permitted Treasury bench members to raise the Jharkhand issue for the same reason. He also observed that the opposition could not be allowed to raise the same subject repeatedly and disrupt House proceedings. Mr. Radhakrishnan said he was always under pressure from Leader of Opposition Mallikarjun Kharge and not from the Treasury benches while disallowing the opposition's demand to raise the issue of alleged theft of donations at the Ayodhya Ram Temple. As opposition members continued their protests, the chairman said the same subject could not be raised every day to disrupt proceedings. He asked Kharge to take his seat and allow the House to function. Despite repeated appeals by the chair to maintain order and allow the listed business to continue, opposition members continued their protest and slogan shouting. Following the persistent disruptions, the chairman adjourned the Rajya Sabha till 2 p.m. During special mentioning, Bharatiya Janata Party member K. Lakshman urged the government to consider enhancing minimum pension benefits and strengthening social security measures for employees pension scheme or EPS pensioners. Raising the issue through a special mention in the Rajya Sabha today, Mr. Lakshman said the statutory minimum pension remains 1,000 rupees while the cost of food, medicines and healthcare has risen significantly over the years. He said, the employees' pension scheme has been a vital pillar of retirement security for organized sector workers and has provided income support to retired employees, widows and dependent family members. Mr. Lakshman noted that workers' unions have sought an increase in the minimum pension linked to inflation through an appropriate mechanism. He also suggested affordable healthcare support for pensioners and their spouses. He said such measures would help senior citizens live their post-retirement years with dignity and financial security. Meanwhile, nominated Rajya Sabha member Sudha Murthy called for a national policy and screening framework on maternal mental health. Mrs. Murthy highlighted maternal mental health as an important but often overlooked aspect of healthcare. Citing studies, she said, nearly 1 in 5 new mothers in India experiences postpartum depression. She urged the government to formulate a national policy on maternal mental health and establish an effective screening framework to ensure timely identification and support for affected mothers. And now, a review of proceedings in the Lok Sabha. Writer is Aseem Kamal of PTI. The Lok Sabha today passed two bills, including one seeking to rename Kerala as Keralam, without debate as the opposition protests continued unabated. The National Cooperative Development Corporation Amendment Bill 2026 was also passed without debate amid the continued ruckus. Expressing anguish over repeated disruption of proceedings, Lok Sabha Speaker Om Birla asked the government and the opposition to arrive at common ground so that the House can debate on key bills that bring far-reaching changes in the country. Making a statement in the House as soon as it met at 11 a.m. amid noisy opposition protests, Mr. Birla said the government has agreed to the opposition's demand on a response from Union Home Minister Amit Shah on the police action against students protesting over the NEET paper leak issue on the 20th of July. Mr. Birla said, other issues raised by the opposition can also be discussed, provided the House functions without disruptions. He said the government has to run the House and the opposition and Treasury benches have to arrive at a common ground and engage in constructive discussion. Mr. Birla said he feels anguished when the House does not function and asked opposition members not to display placards inside the House as it is against parliamentary norms. Since the monsoon session began on the 20th of July, the Lok Sabha could not complete the question hour and several bills were passed amid din without a debate. Mr. Billard said, the question hour is very important as it helps members hold the government accountable and also brings transparency in the functioning of the executive. The speaker underlined that he has already issued directions stating that only listed questions will be asked during the question hour. The speaker said, people of the country also want to see discussions in the parliament. Mr. Birla's fresh appeal to opposition came a day after the government had said the opposition should not run away from the debate and listen to the Home Minister without disruptions. But the opposition insisted that the alleged embezzlement of donations at the Ram Temple in Ayodhya should also be discussed. As the stalemate continued, Mr. Birla adjourned the proceedings till 2 p.m. today. When the House met at 2 p.m., the Kerala Alteration of Name Bill 2026, which seeks to change the state's name to Keralam, was taken up for consideration and passage. Amidst the commotion created by opposition members, Minister of State for Home Affairs Nityanand Rai moved the bill. While moving the bill, Mr. Rai said that on behalf of Home Minister Amit Shah, he proposes the consideration of the bill. He stated that the 15th Legislative Assembly of Kerala had passed a resolution on the 14th of June 2024, urging the central government to take immediate steps to rename the state as Keralam in accordance with Article 3 of the Constitution. Mr. Rai said, the Kerala government cited the reason that while the state is known as Keralam in the Malayalam language, it is recorded as Kerala in the first schedule of the Constitution. Amid ruckus, the House approved the Kerala Alteration of Name Bill 2026 by a voice vote without a discussion. The previous left front government of Kerala had requested the government of India to take the necessary steps to amend the first schedule of the Constitution to rename the state of Kerala as Keralam in accordance with Article 3. The State Assembly had passed a similar unanimous resolution in August 2023 and sent into the centre, but the Ministry of Home Affairs had suggested certain technical modifications. Article 3 of the Constitution contains provisions for changing the names of existing states. Under Article 3, Parliament can change the name of any state through legislation. After the bill was passed, Mr. Nityanand Rai said that it appears that some Congress members from Kerala perhaps did not support the introduction of the bill. He said the party should clarify whether it has any objection to changing the name of Kerala to Keralam. Parliamentary Affairs Minister Kiran Rijiju said that K.C. Venugopal is a senior Congress MP from Kerala and it is regretted that amidst the uproar, he too did not get an opportunity to express his views on the bill. The Lok Sabha then took the National Cooperative Development Corporation Amendment Bill 2026, which aims to expand the jurisdiction of the NCDC. Amid the ruckus raised by the opposition members, Minister of State for Cooperation Muralidhar Mohor moved the bill for passage, although it was originally listed in the name of Cooperation Minister Amit Shah. The House passed the bill by a voice vote without discussion. Under the bill, the NCDC would be empowered to directly provide loans and grants to cooperative societies or any entity engaged in the development of this sector. The NCDC, which functions under the Ministry of Cooperation, is a statutory body. It was established in 1963 under the National Cooperative Development Corporation Act 1962. The key functions of the NCDC include planning, promoting and providing financial assistance for programs related to the production, processing, marketing, storage and import-export of agricultural produce, foodstuffs and other notified commodities. The statement of objects and reasons accompanying the new bill notes that the NCDC's role in the development of the cooperative sector has expanded significantly following the creation of a separate Ministry of Cooperation in June 2021 and the steps the bill proposes expanding the scope of the NCDC. Under this provision, the NCDC's mandate will no longer be limited to planning and promoting programs solely through cooperative societies. Instead, it will be extended to planning and promoting programs related to cooperative development in general. Furthermore, the bill includes a provision empowering the NCDC to directly grant loans and grants to cooperative societies or any institution involved in cooperative development, provided the funds are utilized for cooperative objectives. As the logjam showed no signs of abating despite the government offering a discussion on student and youth agitations across states and a reply by Mr. Shah, the House was adjourned for the day soon after the passage of the two bills. Of the 11 bills cleared by the Lok Sabha so far, only two were debated, remaining were passed without discussion amid opposition protests. The opposition has been protesting for more than 3 weeks, demanding Mr. Shah's presence in the House. Meanwhile, the government also informed the Lok Sabha that the government is supplementing the efforts of the state and UT government for promoting sustainable agriculture through various schemes and programs. In a written response to a question in the Lok Sabha, Minister of State for Agriculture and Farmers Welfare Ramnath Thakur said that under these schemes, emphasis is being placed on balanced nutrient management, efficient water use, conservation agriculture, integrated farming systems, agroforestry, natural and organic farming, and promotion of climate-resilient agricultural technologies. He said under the Soil Health and Fertility Scheme, assistance is provided to states for promoting integrated nutrient management through the judicious use of fertilizers. And that's all in today's Parliament Review.
1: Agashavani.

0: The headlines. Parliament passes bill to improve efficiency and transparency in tribunal system, proposes establishment of National Tribunals Commission. Lok Sabha clears legislation to rename state of Kerala as Keralam amid opposition's uproar. Also gives nod to NCDC bill to broaden scope of cooperative development. New Delhi stresses peace and tranquility in border areas essential for stronger ties with China, reiterates Arunachal Pradesh is integral part of India. NASA invites ISRO to join its ambitious moon-based program under Artemis Accords. Prime Minister Narendra Modi urges people to celebrate Independence Day with pride and take pledge to build a Viksit Bharat. And POJK protests to go global from Thursday with calls for worldwide rallies to expose state-sponsored terrorism by Pakistan. And now the news in detail. Parliament passed the Tribunals Reforms Bill 2026 with the Rajya Sabha approving it today. Lok Sabha has already passed the bill. The legislation aims to improve efficiency, ensure independence, transparency and uniformity in the qualifications, appointment of service of chairpersons and members of various tribunals, as well as the administration and functioning of the tribunals. It also proposes to establish a National Tribunals Commission. When the Upper House met at 2 p.m. after the second adjournment, Law and Justice Minister Arjun Ram Meghwal moved the bill. Replying to a discussion on the bill, Mr. Meghwal said the new bill has a provision to establish the National Tribunals Commission, which will be chaired by a former judge of the Supreme Court or a former Chief Justice of a High Court. The Rajya Sabha was adjourned for the day after completing its business. Lok Sabha has passed the Kerala Alteration of Name Bill 2026. The bill seeks to change the name of the state of Kerala to Keralam in the first schedule of the constitution. A resolution in this regard was passed by the Kerala Legislative Assembly in June 2024. Speaking on the bill, Minister of State for Home Nityanand Rai said, "The Union Cabinet in February this year approved the proposal to change the name of the state to Keralam and to introduce the necessary legislation for an amendment in this regard."
1: The Kerala Legislative Assembly had passed a resolution in 2024 requesting the centre to change the name of the state from Kerala to Keralam. The request in this regard was made because the name of the state in Malayalam is Keralam, while in the constitution it is written as Kerala. When some Congress MPs were proposing to pass it today, the Congress members from the Kerala did not support it.
0: The lower house has also passed the National Cooperative Development Corporation or NCDC Amendment Bill 2026. The legislation aims to further amend the National Cooperative Development Corporation Act 1962. The bill allows the corporation to undertake its activities in industrial goods. The legislation also allows the state governments to extend funding from the corporation to any entity engaged in cooperative development. The corporation can also provide loans and grants directly to any cooperative society or entity engaged in cooperative development. Minister of State for Cooperation, Muralidhar Mohol, moved the bill in the House. Speaking on the bill, Mr. Mohol said, "Keeping in view the changing requirements and the expansion of the cooperative sector, it had become necessary to widen the scope of functioning of National Cooperative Development Corporation, NCDC. Both the bills were passed without discussion amid uproar by the opposition over several issues. After completing the business, the Lok Sabha was adjourned for the day." Our correspondent brings a report on today's proceedings in both the Houses of Parliament.
2: The proceedings of both the Houses of Parliament were once again disrupted following opposition uproar on various issues. Despite the government's assurance that it is ready for a detailed discussion and reply on the student issue, the opposition parties, including Congress, continued with their sloganeering. Due to the opposition uproar, the question hour in both the Houses could not be taken up. Lok Sabha Speaker Om Birla also expressed his pain over the disruptions in the proceedings of the House. Mr. Birla emphasized that the House functions through dialogue and cooperation. However, amidst opposition uproar, the Lok Sabha passed the Kerala Alteration of Name Bill 2026 and the National Cooperative Development Corporation Amendment Bill 2026. The Rajya Sabha also passed the Tribunals Reforms Bill 2026. Anand Kumar, Akashwani News, Delhi.
0: Union Parliamentary Affairs Minister Kiran Rijiju accused the Congress and opposition parties of running away from a discussion on students' protest. Speaking to reporters at Parliament premises, Mr. Rijiju said Union Home Minister Amit Shah was also ready to respond to the issues raised by the opposition, but they are not allowing the House to function.
3: आज हम लोग सुबह से तैयार थे.
4: टुडे वी वर ऑल रेडी फ्रॉम द मॉर्निंग. द एंटायर एनटीए पार्लियामेंट्री ग्रुप वाज सिटिंग विद द एक्सपेक्टेशन दैट द डिस्कशन वुड बिगिन एंड द होम मिनिस्टर वाज आल्सो फुली प्रिपेयर्ड टू रिस्पॉन्ड टू द डिस्कशन. बट द कांग्रेस पार्टी वंस अगेन वॉकड आउट एंड स्टार्टेड रेजिंग स्लोगन्स आउटसाइड प्रिवेंटिंग द डिस्कशन फ्रॉम टेकिंग प्लेस. इट हैज बिकम क्लियर टू द पीपल ऑफ द कंट्री दैट वी आर रेडी फॉर अ डिस्कशन.
3: क्या हम लोग चर्चा कर तैयार है?
0: Meanwhile, speaking to media, Congress MP Pawan Khera alleged that the Home Minister was avoiding making a statement on the matter. In Jharkhand, a BJP called Bandh affected normal life in several parts of the state today, following alleged police action against students protesting over irregularities in JPSC and GSSC recruitment exams. Meanwhile, the student agitation entered its 18th day, with protesters continuing to demand cancellation of the disputed exams, a CBI probe, and reforms in the recruitment process. Several students also continued their hunger strike. This is Akashvani giving you the news. For quick news updates round the clock, follow us on our X handle at AIR News Alerts. And for details of these stories and more, log on to our website www.newsonair.gov.in and download the News on AIR app. Welcome back. You're listening to News at 9. India today reiterated that Arunachal Pradesh is an inalienable and integral part of India and nothing can change this indisputable reality. Briefing media in New Delhi today, External Affairs Ministry spokesperson Ranthir Jaiswal said, in matters relating to the border areas between India and China, New Delhi always emphasized that the maintenance of peace and tranquility in these areas is of utmost importance for the overall development of bilateral relations with China. The spokesperson said this was also reiterated at the recently held 36th meeting of the Working Mechanism for Consultation and Coordination, WMCC, on India-China border affairs.
5: India-China border affairs, which was held on 6th. At this meeting, the two sides engaged in frank discussions and reviewed the situation along the line of actual control. The Indian side again underlined that maintaining peace and tranquility in the border areas is essential for the overall development of bilateral relations. It was agreed to continue to use existing mechanisms, diplomatic and military channels, including the WMCC, local commander-level meetings, and other agreed mechanisms to resolve outstanding issues and avoid misunderstanding and miscalculation along the line of actual control.
0: Replying to another query, Mr. Jaiswal highlighted that human rights violations are being committed in Pakistan-occupied Jammu and Kashmir and other parts of the neighboring country.
5: In the last several months, we have seen that during the elections and before that also, large-scale protests were held in Pakistan-occupied Kashmir. Public discontent were answered with bullets and blackouts and repression and oppression. And more than 90 people have been killed and many more have been injured. This has made news across the world. There have been grave violations of human rights. And I think it is time that the international community take note of what's happening there and hold that country responsible for its atrocities.
0: On Indian High Commissioner Dinesh Trivedi meeting Bangladesh Prime Minister Tariq Rehman, Mr. Jaiswal said New Delhi has extended an invitation for a bilateral visit as well as for the BRICS outreach session which will be held in the national capital. Protests in Pakistan-occupied Jammu and Kashmir POJK are set to go global from Thursday to expose state-sponsored terror by Islamabad. The Awami Action Committee, AAC, has urged Kashmiris across the world to hold rallies and draw international attention to the deadly force being used by the Pakistani establishment against the people of POJK. The AAC has also decided to observe 14th of August as Black Day, coinciding with Pakistan's Independence Day. US space agency NASA has invited Indian Space Research Organization, or ISRO, to join its moon-based program, building on the two countries' partnership under the Artemis Accords. India and US have agreed to advance discussions for cooperation on open scientific data sharing under the Accords. The 9th meeting of the India-US Civil Space Joint Working Group was hosted by India on the 5th and 6th of this month at the ISRO headquarters in Bengaluru. The ongoing Har Ghar Tiranga campaign is gaining significant momentum across the country ahead of the 80th Independence Day celebrations, inspiring citizens from all walks of life to come together in a collective celebration of India's national pride and spirit of unity.

0: The movement, which will continue till the 17th of this month, coincides with the 150th anniversary of Vande Mataram this year, making the occasion even more heart-stirring for every patriot. President Draupadi Murmu has given assent to Prevention of Insults to National Honour Amendment Bill 2026. Parliament had passed the bill last month, amending the Prevention of Insults to National Honour Act of 1971. The legislation seeks to give national song Vande Mataram the same statutory protection as the national anthem Jan Gan Man. The bill has become a law following the President's assent. Prime Minister Modi today urged countrymen to celebrate Independence Day with pride and grandeur, taking a pledge to build a Viksit Bharat. Sharing a video on a social media platform, Mr. Modi urged all to hoist the tricolour at their homes under the Har Ghar Tiranga campaign.
1: Aye. 15 अगस्त को आन बान शान से मनाए स्वतंत्र सेनानियों को श्रद्धांजलि दें विकसित भारत का संकल्प लें हर घर तिरंगा घर घर तिरंगा हर मन तिरंगा आइए हर घर पर तिरंगा लहराइए
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0: Jammu and Kashmir witnessed patriotic fervour today as a mega Tiranga rally was held near the line of control at Deetwal in Karna area of Kupwara district. A 1,200-metre-long national flag was carried during the rally. Intermittent rainfall has disrupted normal life in several parts of Himachal Pradesh with landslides blocking roads and highways. We have a report.
4: On the Shimla-Dharamshala National Highway, a boulder fell on a moving car near Bharari Ghat today, killing one person and injuring two others. In another incident, two persons were injured after stones fell on a vehicle from a hillside at Barad in the Ani subdivision of Kullu district. They have been admitted to a hospital for treatment. Heavy rainfall has also led to a rise in the water level of the Bias River and other rivers and rivulets in the district. Two national highways and 204 other roads are blocked for traffic across the state. Meanwhile, the Meteorological Department has issued a warning of heavy rainfall at isolated places in Kangra, Chamba, Sirmaur, Mandi and Shimla district during the next 24 hours. Ritesh Kapoor, Akashwani News, Shimla.
0: The India Meteorological Department, IMD, has forecast very heavy rainfall over East Rajasthan, Gangetic West Bengal, Madhya Maharashtra and Odisha tomorrow. In business news, benchmark domestic equity indices ended around 0.5% lower today after a chopping trading session. Sensex shed 388 points to close at 78,154. Nifty lost 112 points to settle at 24,472. On to sports now. In Canadian Open tennis, 19 seed Luciano Daderi of Italy will face 28 seed Brandon Nakashima of the US in the men's singles quarterfinal in Montreal tonight. In the other quarterfinal, Spain's 20th seed Rafael Jota will take on 18th seed Arthur Fils of France later tonight. And now, before we end the bulletin, the headlines once again. Parliament passes bill to improve efficiency and transparency in tribunal system, proposes establishment of National Tribunals Commission. Lok Sabha clears legislation to rename state of Kerala as Keralam amid opposition's uproar. Also gives nod to NCDC bill to broaden scope of cooperative development. New Delhi stresses peace and tranquility in border areas essential for stronger ties with China, reiterates Arunachal Pradesh is integral part of India. NASA invites ISRO to join its ambitious moon-based program under Artemis Accords. Prime Minister Narendra Modi urges people to celebrate Independence Day with pride and take pledge to build a Viksit Bharat. And POJK protests to go global from Thursday with calls for worldwide rallies to expose state-sponsored terrorism by Pakistan. That's all in the news at 9. Good night.
5: ആകാശവാണി

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1: Puneet, so you would agree that, you know, and I remember this conversation earlier also with you before we moved into the studio, that means there's a broad-based movements are not, there are no broad-based trends, but stock-specific.
0: Absolutely.
1: So without mentioning stocks, just give us an idea about this, please.
0: So you're right. I mean, so what we are observing is that while there is no broad-based trend, no, we can't say that the market is moving up or moving down either way. There are pockets of strength within the market. So you will find that there are pockets of strength in a particular sector. For example, we have been seeing IT sector rebounding lately. You know, last couple of weeks, we have seen a big 15-20% move in IT sector stocks because they're really beaten down. So some money may have moved from other sectors, which there were profits to be taken. So that money may have moved to IT sector stocks. Similarly, within the mid-cap and small-cap space, we find stocks which have done very well, actually. And a lot of retail investors, mutual funds, they are attracted to mid-cap and small-cap companies because the growth that we have seen in the numbers that we saw for the last quarter, that has been very good for small and mid-cap companies. So a lot of money has actually rotated out of large caps into mid caps and small caps.
1: Right. So when we look at, you know, earlier when we spoke about IT shares and AI shares, I mean, let's go back 6 to 8 months, we always saw that, you know, IT shares were being beaten down and AI shares were really coming up and all. But we also know that while the movement has been in different directions, IT and AI are very closely interlinked because success of AI and success of IT are strongly interdependent. Your views on this?
0: So, Gaurav, what happened was very interesting, in fact, in India. India largely has these IT services companies. We do not have pure play AI companies or large AI players in India. Of course, there is one AI, which is the company that are doing the software business, the development part. There was another set of players in AI, which was chip makers.
1: Right.
0: So we saw that the money went from IT services companies, they actually went into AI model developers, or it went into AI stocks, which is basically we saw Korea, Japan, Taiwan, countries like these, which have very large chip makers listed there. They attract a lot of capital. So, and again, in the last so there was a huge run-up in these stocks, in these companies. And then last couple of weeks, we saw a very big churn away from these companies again and back to Indian IT that we saw. So clearly, these are not markets where there's a long-term trend. You see hot money moving into one sector quickly, then there's a profit booking, it moves to another sector. So that is the kind of market which is there right now.
1: Hot money, but be careful to touch it, right?
0: Absolutely. Yeah. So this is really meant for people who are more into speculative set of rules of the game.
1: Right.
0: But for long-term investors, it's difficult.
2: Puneet, banking, aviation or cement, jaise jo sector se tarah tarah ke changes hame dekhne ko mil rahe, ek seedhi line kahin नजर नहीं आ रही है, उसमें अप्स एंड डाउन्स हमें नजर आ रहे हैं, उथल पुथल भी एक दो बार देखने को मिली है. लेकिन मैं आपका ध्यान हॉस्पिटल सेक्टर की ओर थोड़ा सा ले जाना चाहता हूं, उसके बारे में आप क्या कहेंगे?
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1: 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Is long-term, short-term and medium-term also changing?
0: So, Gaurav, you have raised a very pertinent question, I must say. And I asked this question to myself. No? Last 25, 30 years, people made a lot of money. They created a lot of wealth investing in ideas of long-term investing. And consistent compounders, long-term investing. Those are the buzzwords. They were the real mantras to make money in the markets. But last 4-5 years, we've seen that has changed a lot. And I don't know if that has to do with changing technology in the markets, which may be AI driven, which may be algorithm driven, computerized tradings. So

0: don't know. I can't really pass a judgment on this right now. Have the rules of the game changed? I don't know. But I can always say that, look, long term will be relevant in the markets. So people who cannot keep up with short-term trends, who do not want to be speculative, they want to have a peaceful night, I think long-term trend will remain in force. Of course, along with it, we'll see new developments like algorithm-based trading, right, and computerized trading.
1: And I think also somewhere to say, short-term shouldn't become very short-term and long-term can't become very long-term. Let's find the moderation. There's volatility.
0: Usually, if your population which is investing is very young, and they're used to technology a lot.
1: Right.
0: So maybe they prefer short-term to the long-term.
1: But a lot of investment is linked to the market, but I think a lot of investors are linked to the mind.
0: Absolutely.
1: So it's mind over market or market over mind.
0: And there's so much information now flowing into the markets all the time.
1: Very true. We move on to our next story. NSE Indices Limited has announced the replacement of stocks in various indices, including the Nifty 50, as a part of its semi-annual review. According to the exchange, BSE Limited will be included in the Nifty 50, replacing Wipro Limited. The changes will take effect on September 30, 2026. NSE Indices has also announced changes across several other broad market, sectoral and thematic indices as a part of the periodic review. Help us understand, Puneet, that when these reviews happen, it can't suddenly be only on the price of shares. So it has to be deep understood, because it has to hold for some time. Finally, it's going to the Nifty 50 and then, of course, into Nifty 100. So how does this work? Just a little insight into this.
0: So, Gaurav, every year, twice a year, in fact, the exchange or the service provider which creates indices, they assign certain weightages to stocks in the indices. Nifty 50 has 50 stocks, but not all of them are equally weighted in the index.
1: Okay.
0: The stocks are given weights according to the free float market capitalization. So as the prices change during the year, you will find that the free float market cap of the stock also changes. So there was a time when, let's say, HDFC Bank had the highest weightage in the index, but if the price fell, the market cap also fell, and therefore the weight in the index goes down.
1: But it could still be in the index.
0: It would still be in the index.
1: Okay.
0: So if you look at Nifty 50, the NSE has said that there was Wipro in the index. Now Wipro will be taken out on 30th of September, and we will see BSE, which is a listed share, that will be added to the index. Now, what is the significance of this? The significance is that there are, in fact, lakhs of crores of rupees which are riding on the Nifty index itself. A lot of investors have put money in the Nifty, either Nifty ETF, Nifty 50 ETF, or Nifty mutual funds. Now, that money will have to be realigned or reallocated in line with the new weightages, and in case of replacement, for example, the mutual funds were holding Wipro in their portfolio as part of Nifty. Now, they will have to sell Wipro, and they will have to buy the BSE share.
1: Right.
0: So it does make a huge difference to where the money flows whenever the indices are rebalanced, or their stocks are included or they're excluded. So it is a very big thing. Our estimate is that roughly 5 to 6 lakh crore rupees is invested in Nifty 50 itself through the mutual fund route and through the ETF route. Now that money gets churned as a result of this rebalance. So it's a very significant exercise, but it happens twice a year. So every 6 months it is done, and largely we don't see very big changes in the index in Nifty 50. It's rare that we see a stock being excluded and another being included.
1: The
0: weightage has changed mostly, but this time of course we're going to see. So whichever stock is excluded sees a lot of selling pressure, and whichever stock is included will see a lot of buying push in that stock.
1: Right. So quickly, your comment on the MSCI rejig is due tomorrow.
0: That's right. So MSCI again is what we are doing with the domestic indices in terms of mutual funds, the Morgan Stanley, so this is called Morgan Stanley Composite Index. So worldwide, Morgan Stanley is considered to be the most credible, most reliable source for allocating or creating these indices. And a lot of international funds, they allocate their funds in line with the MSCI index. For example, if MSCI increases India weightage in the index, we will see money coming into India from FIIs. FIIs will be literally forced to buy into India because they benchmark their mutual funds to MSCI. So it's the same thing. This is part of the passive investing trend that we see worldwide.
1: Right.
2: वैश्विक रेटिंग एजेंसी फिच रेटिंग्स ने भारत की सॉवरेन रेटिंग

0: words. Both the bills were passed without discussion amid uproar by the opposition over several issues. After completing the business, the Lok Sabha was adjourned for the day. India has reiterated that Arunachal Pradesh is an inalienable and integral part of India, and nothing can change this indisputable reality. Briefing media in New Delhi yesterday, External Affairs Ministry spokesperson Radhir Jaiswal said, in matters relating to the border areas between India and China, New Delhi always emphasized that the maintenance of peace and tranquility in these areas is of utmost importance for the overall development of bilateral relations with China. Replying to another query, Mr. Jaiswal highlighted that human rights violations being committed in Pakistan-occupied Jammu and Kashmir and other parts of the neighboring country.
1: In the last several months, we have seen that during the elections and before that also, large-scale protests were held in Pakistan-occupied Kashmir. Public discontent were answered with bullets and blackouts and repression and oppression. And more than 90 people have been killed and many more have been injured. This has made news across the world. There have been grave violations of human rights. And I think it is time that the international community take note of what's happening there and hold that country responsible for its atrocities.
0: On Indian High Commissioner Dinesh Trivedi meeting Bangladesh Prime Minister Tariq Rahman, Mr. Jaiswal said, New Delhi has extended an invitation for a bilateral visit as well as for the BRICS outreach session, which will be held in the national capital. Protests in Pakistan-occupied Jammu and Kashmir POJK are set to go global from Thursday to expose state-sponsored terror by Islamabad. The Awami Action Committee, AAC, has urged Kashmiris across the world to hold rallies and draw international attention to the deadly force being used by the Pakistani establishment against the people of POJK. The AAC has also decided to observe 14th of August as a Black Day, coinciding with Pakistan's Independence Day. The ongoing Har Ghar Tiranga campaign is gaining significant momentum across the country ahead of the 80th Independence Day celebrations, inspiring citizens from all walks of life to come together in a collective celebration of India's national pride and spirit of unity. The movement, which will continue till the 17th of this month, coincides with the 150th anniversary of Vande Mataram this year, making the occasion even more heart-stirring for every patriot. Prime Minister Narendra Modi yesterday urged the countrymen to celebrate Independence Day with pride and grandeur, taking a pledge to build a Viksit Bharat. Sharing a video on a social media platform, Mr. Modi urged all to hoist the tricolour at their homes under the Har Ghar Tiranga campaign. And that is the end of this news bulletin.

0: जोसेफ से राज्य में नवीकरणीय ऊर्जा को अपनाने की गति और तेज करने का आग्रह किया। उन्होंने नवीकरणीय ऊर्जा के इस्तेमाल को बढ़ाने और पानी की सतह पर तैरती हुई सौर ऊर्जा परियोजना के लिए राज्य की क्षमता का 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
1: This is Akashvani, the news read by Akhila. The Parliament has passed the Tribunals Reforms Bill 2026 with the Rajya Sabha approving it yesterday. Lok Sabha has already passed the bill. The legislation aims to improve efficiency, ensure independence, transparency and uniformity in the qualifications, appointment of service of chairpersons and members of various tribunals, as well as the administration and functioning of the tribunals. It also proposes to establish a National Tribunals Commission. When the Upper House met at 2 p.m. after the second adjournment, Minister of State for Law and Justice Arjun Ram Meghwal moved the bill. Replying to discussion on the bill, Mr. Meghwal said that the new bill has a provision to establish the National Tribunals Commission, which will be chaired by a former judge of the Supreme Court or a former Chief Justice of a High Court. The Rajya Sabha was adjourned for the day after completing its business. The Lok Sabha has passed the Kerala Alteration of Name Bill 2026. The bill seeks to change the name of the state of the Kerala to Keralam in the first schedule of the constitution. A resolution in this regard was passed by the Kerala Legislative Assembly in June 2024. Speaking on the bill, Minister of State for Home, Nityanand Rai, said, Union Cabinet in February this year approved the proposal to change the name of the state to Keralam and to introduce the necessary legislation for the amendment in this regard. The lower house has also passed the National Cooperative Development Corporation, NCDC, Amendment Bill 2026. The legislation aims to further amend the National Cooperative Development Corporation Act, 1962. The bill allows the corporation to undertake its activities in industrial goods. Both the bills were passed without discussion amid uproar by opposition over several issues. After completing the business, the Lok Sabha was adjourned for the day. India has reiterated that Arunachal Pradesh is an inalienable and integral part of India, and nothing can change this indisputable reality. Briefing media in New Delhi yesterday, External Affairs Ministry spokesperson Randhir Jaiswal said, in matters relating to the border areas between India and China, New Delhi always emphasized that the maintenance of peace and tranquility in these areas is of utmost importance to the overall development of bilateral relations with China. Replying to another query, Mr. Jaiswal highlighted that human rights violations being committed in Pakistan-occupied Jammu and Kashmir and other parts of the neighboring country.
2: In the last several months, we have seen that during the elections and before that also, large-scale protests were held in Pakistan-occupied Kashmir. Public discontent were answered with bullets and blackouts and repression and oppression, and more than 90 people have been killed and many more have been injured. This has made news across the world. There have been grave violations of human rights, and I think it is time that the international community take note of what's happening there and hold that country responsible for its atrocities.
1: On Indian High Commission Dinesh Trivedi meeting Bangladesh Prime Minister Tariq Rehman, Mr. Jaiswal said, New Delhi has extended an invitation for a bilateral visit as well as for the BRICS outreach session, which will be held at the national capital. The ongoing Har Ghar Tiranga campaign is gaining significant momentum across the country ahead of the 80th Independence Day celebrations, inspiring citizens from all walks of life to come together in a collective celebration of India's national pride and spirit of unity. The movement, which will continue till the 17th of this month, coincides with the 150th anniversary of Vande Mataram this year, making the occasion even more heart-stirring for every patriot. Prime Minister Narendra Modi yesterday urged countrymen to celebrate Independence Day with pride and grandeur, taking a pledge to build a Viksit Bharat. Sharing a video on a social media platform, Mr. Modi urged all to hoist the tricolour at their homes under the Har Ghar Tiranga campaign. U.S. space agency NASA has invited Indian space research organization ISRO to join its moon base program, building on the two countries' partnership under the Artemis Accords. India and U.S. have agreed to advance discussions for cooperation and open scientific data sharing under the accords. The ninth meeting of the India-U.S. Civil Space Joint Working Group was hosted by India on the 5th and 6th of this month at the ISRO headquarters in Bengaluru. In Canadian Open Tennis, 19th seed Luciano Darderi of Italy will face 28th seed Brandon Nakashima of the United States in the men's singles quarterfinals in the Montreal last night. In the other quarterfinals, Spain's 20th seed Rafael Nadal will take on the 18th seed Arthur Fils of France later last night. And that is the end of this news bulletin.

0: And blackouts and repression and oppression, and more than 90 people have been killed and many more have been injured. This has made news across the world. There have been grave violations of human rights, and I think it is time that the international community take note of what's happening there and hold that country responsible for its atrocities.
1: On Indian High Commission Dinesh Trivedi meeting Bangladesh Prime Minister Tariq Rehman, Mr. Jaiswal said New Delhi has extended an invitation for a bilateral visit as well as for the BRICS outreach session, which will be held in the national capital. The ongoing Har Ghar Tiranga campaign is gaining significant momentum across the country ahead of the 80th Independence Day celebrations, inspiring citizens from all walks of life to come together in a collective celebration of India's national pride and spirit of unity. The movement, which will continue till 17th of this month, coincides with the 150th anniversary of Vande Mataram this year, making the occasion even more heart-stirring for every patriot. Prime Minister Narendra Modi yesterday urged countrymen to celebrate Independence Day with pride and grandeur, taking a pledge to build a Viksit Bharat. Sharing a video on a social media platform, Mr. Modi urged all to hoist the tricolour at their homes under the Har Ghar Tiranga campaign. President Draupadi Murmu has given assent to prevention of insults to National Honour Amendment Bill 2026. Parliament had passed the bill last month amending the Prevention of Insults to National Honour Act 1971. The legislation seeks to give national song Vande Mataram the same statutory protection as the national anthem Jana Gana Mana. The bill has become a law following the President's assent. In Canadian Open Tennis, 19th seed Luciano Dardari of Italy will face 28th seed Brandon Nakashima of the United States in the men's singles quarterfinal in Montreal last night. In the other quarterfinal, Spain's 20th seed Rafael Hodar will take on 18th seed Arthur Fils of France later last night. And that is the end of this news bulletin.

0: This is Akashvani, the news read by Akhila. The Parliament passed the Tribunals Reforms Bill 2026 with the Rajya Sabha approving it yesterday. Lok Sabha has already passed the bill. The legislation aims to improve efficiency, ensure independence, transparency and uniformity in the qualifications, appointment of service of chairpersons and members of various tribunals, as well as the administration and functioning of the tribunals. It also proposes to establish a National Tribunals Commission. When the Upper House met at 2 p.m. after the second adjournment, Minister of State for Law and Justice, Arjun Ram Meghwal, moved the bill. Replying to the discussion on the bill, Mr. Meghwal said the new bill has a provision to establish the National Tribunals Commission, which will be chaired by a former judge of the Supreme Court or a former Chief Justice of a High Court. The Rajya Sabha was adjourned for the day after completing its business. The Lok Sabha has passed the Kerala Alteration of Name Bill 2026. The bill seeks to change the name of the state of Kerala to Keralam in the first schedule of the constitution. A resolution in this regard was passed by the Kerala Legislative Assembly in June 2024. Speaking on the occasion, the bill and Minister of State for Home, Nityanand Rai, said Union Cabinet in February this year approved the proposal to change the name of the state to Keralam and to introduce the necessary legislation for the amendment in this regard. The Lower House also passed the National Cooperative Development Corporation, NCDC, Amendment Bill 2026. The legislation aims to further amend the National Cooperative Development Corporation Act 1962. The bill allows the corporation to undertake its activities on industrial goods. Both the bills were passed without discussion amid uproar by opposition over several issues. After completing the business, the Lok Sabha was adjourned for the day. India has reiterated that Arunachal Pradesh is an inalienable and integral part of India and nothing can change this indisputable reality. Briefing media in New Delhi yesterday, External Affairs Ministry spokesperson Randhir Jaiswal said, in matters related to the border areas between India and China, New Delhi always emphasized that the maintenance of peace and tranquility in these areas is of utmost importance for the overall development of bilateral relations with China. Replying to another query, Mr. Jaiswal highlighted that human rights violation being committed in Pakistan, occupied Jammu and Kashmir and other parts of the neighboring country.
1: In the last several months, we have seen that during the elections and before that also, large-scale protests were held in Pakistan-occupied Kashmir. Public discontent were answered with bullets and blackouts and repression and oppression, and more than 90 people have been killed and many more have been injured. This has made news across the world. There have been grave violations of human rights, and I think it is time that the international community take note of what's happening there and hold that country responsible for its atrocities.
0: On Indian High Commissioner Dinesh Trivedi meeting Bangladesh Prime Minister Tariq Rehman, Mr. Jaiswal said New Delhi has extended an invitation for a bilateral visit as well as for the BRICS outreach session which will be held in the national capital. The ongoing Har Ghar Tiranga campaign is gaining significant momentum across the country ahead of the 80th Independence Day celebrations, inspiring citizens from all walks of life to come together in a collective celebration of India's national pride and spirit of unity. The movement

Which will continue till 17th of this month coincides with the 150th anniversary of Vande Mataram this year, making the occasion even more heart-stirring for every patriot. Prime Minister Narendra Modi yesterday urged countrymen to celebrate Independence Day with pride and grandeur, taking a pledge to build a Viksit Bharat. Sharing a video on a social media platform, Mr. Modi urged all to hoist the tricolour at their homes under the Har Ghar Tiranga campaign. President Draupadi Murmu has given assent to prevention of insults to National Honour Amendment Bill 2026. Parliament had passed the bill last month amending the Prevention of Insults to National Honour Act 1971. The legislation seeks to give national song Vande Mataram the same statutory protection as the national anthem Jana Gana Mana. In Canadian Open Tennis, 19th seed Luciano Dardari of Italy will face 28th seed Brandon Nakashima of the United States in the men's singles quarterfinals in Montreal. In other quarterfinals, Spain's 20th seed Rafael Nadal will take on 18th seed Arthur Fils of France. And that is the end of this news bulletin.

0: This is Akashvani, the news read by Akhila. The Parliament passed the Tribunals Reforms Bill 2026 with the Rajya Sabha approving it yesterday. Lok Sabha has already passed the bill. The legislation aims to improve efficiency, ensure independence, transparency and uniformity in the qualifications, appointment of service of chairpersons and members of various tribunals, as well as the administration and functioning of the tribunals. It also proposes to establish a National Tribunals Commission. When the Upper House met at 2 p.m. after the second adjournment, Minister of State for Law and Justice, Arjun Ram Meghwal, moved the bill. Replying to the discussion on the bill, Mr. Meghwal said the new bill has a provision to establish the National Tribunals Commission, which will be chaired by a former judge of the Supreme Court or a former Chief Justice of our High Court. The Rajya Sabha was adjourned for the day after completing its business. The Lok Sabha has passed the Kerala Alteration of Name Bill 2026. The bill seeks to change the name of the state of Kerala to Keralam in the first schedule of the constitution. A resolution in this regard was passed by the Kerala Legislative Assembly in June 2024. Speaking on the bill, Minister of State for Home Nityanand Rai said, Union Cabinet in February this year approved the proposal to change the name of the state to Keralam and to introduce the necessary legislation for amendment in this regard. The Lower House has also passed the National Cooperative Development Corporation NCDC Amendment Bill 2026. The legislation aims to further amend the National Cooperative Development Corporation Act 1962. The bill allows the corporation to undertake its activities in industrial goods. Both the bills were passed without discussion amid uproar by opposition over several issues. After completing the business, the Lok Sabha was adjourned for the day. India has reiterated that Arunachal Pradesh is an inalienable and integral part of India and nothing can change this indisputable reality. Briefing media in New Delhi yesterday, External Affairs Minister spokesperson Randhir Jaiswal said, in matters relating to the border areas between India and China, New Delhi always emphasized that the maintenance of peace and tranquility in these areas is of utmost importance for the overall development of bilateral relations with China. Replying to another query, Mr. Jaiswal highlighted that human rights violations being committed in Pakistan-occupied Jammu and Kashmir and other parts of the neighbouring country.
1: In the last several months, we have seen that during the elections and before that also, large-scale protests were held in Pakistan-occupied Kashmir. Public discontent were answered with bullets and blackouts and repression and oppression, and more than 90 people have been killed and many more have been injured. This has made news across the world. There have been grave violations of human rights, and I think it is time that the international community take note of what's happening there and hold that country responsible for its atrocities.
0: Honorable High Commissioner Dinesh Trivedi meeting Bangladesh Prime Minister Tariq Rehman, Mr. Jaiswal said New Delhi has extended an invitation for a bilateral visit as well as for the BRICS outreach session, which will be held in the national capital. The ongoing Har Ghar Tiranga campaign is gaining significant momentum across the country ahead of the 80th Independence Day celebrations, inspiring citizens from all walks of life to come together in a collective celebration of India's national pride and spirit of unity. The movement, which will continue till 17th of this month, coincides with the 150th anniversary of Vande Mataram this year, making the occasion even more heart-stirring for every patriot. Prime Minister Narendra Modi yesterday urged countrymen to celebrate Independence Day with pride and grandeur, taking pledge to build a Viksit Bharat. Sharing a video on social media platform, Mr. Modi urged all to hoist a tricolour at their homes under the Har Ghar Tiranga campaign. President Draupadi Murmu has given assent to prevention of insults to National Honour Amendment Bill 2026. Parliament had passed the bill last month, amending the Prevention of Insults to National Honour Act 1971. In Canadian Open Tennis, 19th seed Luciano Dardari of Italy will face 28th seed Brandon Nakashima of the United States in the men's singles quarterfinals in Montreal. In other quarterfinals, Spain's 20th seed Rafael Hodar will take on 18th seed Arthur Fils of France later. And that is the end of this news bulletin.